0: Let's be honest. That little speaker has been listening to every word you say. Your fights, your snoring, the thing that you said about your brother-in-law. So give her something worth eavesdropping on. Say, Alexa, play Retro Rocks. And drown out their surveillance with Zeppelin, Elton, and Fleetwood Mac. 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She'll still sell your secrets to somebody. But now there's a killer soundtrack under it. 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
2: Here's your Retro Rocks Long Island weather. Mostly cloudy skies tonight, down to around 61. Tomorrow, expect mostly cloudy skies with a high of around 74. Right now, 62 and clear in Kings Park.
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0: 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What singers were taken to the police station? Who got an idea from a magazine cover? And who had the number one record this week in 1967? 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

0: What does become of the brokenhearted? Well, Dr. James Lynch says he has the answer. They die. Yes, I'm lonely. Wanna die. For the past 10 years, Dr. Lynch has been studying the medical consequences of loneliness. And he's just published his findings in a book called The Broken Heart.
1: All causes of death seem to be remarkably influenced by human companionship. The divorced, singled, and widow die at much higher death rates than do married people. Oh, you got to have
0: friends. Statistics show mortality rates are much higher for those who don't have strong emotional ties with others, particularly those without family or mates. These statistics show up in all causes of death, but they seem to be most pronounced among those suffering from heart disease.

0: In fact, Dr. Lynch began his study when he discovered the profound effect even the slightest human contact could have on the heart. He learned that the heartbeats of hospitalized patients changed dramatically whenever they had their pulse taken by a doctor or nurse.
1: Yes, my beating heart, my heartbeat keeps on hammering.
0: Now that science is defeating many physical diseases, Dr. Lynch says psychosomatic illnesses are becoming more obvious.
2: Look at all the lovely people.
3: I think it's very difficult to sort the physical from the emotional. In fact, I think that's one of the difficulties of the age we live in. We tend to separate those two out when in fact they're part and parcel of the same phenomenon.
0: Unfortunately, many foresee the future as one of increasing alienation. Dr. Lynch says as a result, even more people will suffer from the medical consequences of loneliness.
3: Every statistic seems to indicate that the occurrence of loneliness is rising in society.

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2: Here's your Retro Rocks Long Island weather. Mostly cloudy skies tonight, down to around 61. Tomorrow, expect mostly cloudy skies with a high of around 74. Right now, 62 and mostly clear in Massapequa Park.
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2: 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This is Steve Lukather.
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0: You've got a thumb, but so does a possum. 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Sing it. Shout it. Whisper it like you're hiding something from your spouse. We don't care. We'll get it on the air. And if we take a little long, blame the possum. He's supposed to be helping. Retro Rocks. Your request is just one thumb away.
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0: Senator William Proxmire's monthly Golden Fleece Award is one honor nobody wants to win. You see, the senator gives the award to the agency he feels wasted the taxpayers' money in the most ridiculous manner.
1: 'Cause it's all for nothing, and I won't waste my time.
0: There certainly have been some winners in the past. One award went to the Agriculture Department for spending almost $50,000 for a study on how long it takes to cook breakfast.
2: I'm a writer, and I drink a lot of coffee. So I want my coffee to have that rich, full-bodied flavor. My wife knows this. Now, I'd never hit my wife or lock her in the onion cellar if she didn't make a perfect cup of coffee. But she knows that I demand that true coffee taste.
0: Another Golden Fleece Award went to the Law Enforcement Assistance Administration for spending more than $25,000 to find out why prisoners want to escape from prison.
3: He admits it, he was trying to get out!
4: Isn't everybody?
0: But this month's winner is being recognized for a project much larger in scope. Senator Proxmire has given the current Golden Fleece Award to the entire Senate in honor of their plans for an elaborate new office building.
5: Stealing, stealing, baby mama, don't you tell on me.
0: When it was first proposed, the new Senate office building's estimated cost was less than $50 million. Already a hefty figure. But now the estimated cost has swelled to almost $125 million, making it one of the most expensive structures ever built by the government.
1: How silly the politician looks, wearing his public smile.
0: Part of the cost increase comes from design modifications. They include a rooftop dining room, expensive marble tiling, and a complete health spa.
6: And I nearly lost all of my senatorial privileges. For example, I can't go to the electric wee-wee room anymore.
7: Have any of you tried to run the maze on the fifth floor?
6: No.
7: I can't. They wouldn't give me a key to the fifth floor. That's where they keep the secretary.
0: Now the General Accounting Office is investigating the building plans and the cost increases. After receiving the Golden Fleece Award, many senators may find their new office building isn't such a capital idea after all.
5: My building has every convenience. It's gonna make life easy for me.
0: Ben Manila on the News Blimp.
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9: Here's your Retro Rocks Long Island weather. Mostly cloudy skies tonight, down to around 61. Tomorrow, expect mostly cloudy skies with a high of around 74. Right now, 61 and clear in Brentwood.
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0: Every legend had a first hit. 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
4: Released in June 1963, Pride and Joy was Marvin Gaye's first hit song. It peaked at number 10 on the U.S. Billboard Hot 100 and number 2 on the R&B charts, making it his breakthrough success. Here's a fun fact. The song was inspired by Gaye's relationship with Anna Gordy, Berry Gordy's sister, whom he later married. It became his first major crossover hit and set the stage for his legendary Motown career.

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5: You may be able to curse a blue streak or make a sailor blush, but it's a good bet you can't hold a candle to Dr. Reinhold Ammann. Dr. Ammann is not only a scholar of invective and vituperation, he's also the editor of Maledicta, the International Journal of Verbal Aggression.
6: Why don't you go and milk a Clydesdale for a half hour?
5: About 1,500 scholars and other professionals around the world subscribe to Maledicta, which in Latin means bad words.
7: We study any kind of verbal aggression, that is insults, slurs of religious, national, ethnic matters, derogatory comparisons, blasphemy, you just name it, whatever is considered bad language, we study it in any language. For 1 billion years, man has expressed his anger at his surroundings, be it objects or other people or animals, and by looking at this, you can establish what the value system of a culture is, because you only attack that which you or your culture considers to be a deviation.
8: Nag, nag, mekelem bibag. Veluch matuch maluch metag.
9: Is there a translation? Give us the best romantic translation you can.
8: Beans, beans, the musical fruits. The more you eat, the more you poop.
5: Dr. Ammann has made some interesting observations in the course of his research. He finds Anglo-Saxon cultures generally prefer insults dealing with excrement or body parts.
10: I'll wave my private parts at your aunties, you cheesy leather, second-hand electric donkey bottom biters.
5: While Catholic countries seem to like blasphemy.
11: Oh, God.
5: And Latin, Middle Eastern, and Far Eastern cultures go in for ancestor insults.
10: Your mother was a hamster, and your father smelt of elderberry.
5: As for Americans, Dr. Ammann finds them generally deficient in what some consider the art of cursing.
7: The city dwellers of blah, the country people are very good in creative language, and the only exception as far as city dwellers go are the American blacks. They are very, very good with abusive language, and that is a carryover from their African origin, where one had to be good with words to be esteemed in the society.
12: Colored?
13: Redneck.
12: Jungle bunny.
13: Peck of wood.
12: Birdhead.
13: Cracker.
5: Dr. Ammann believes cursing helps drain off emotions. While the doctor may not have proven his conclusions, 1,500 subscribers swear by his research.
14: Up yours, up mine, but up everybody's, that takes time. But we're working on it.
5: Ben Manila on the News Blimp.
8: Well, the only answer to that is...
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16: Here's your Retro Rocks Long Island weather. Mostly cloudy skies tonight, down to around 61. Tomorrow, expect mostly cloudy skies with a high of around 74. Right now, 62 and partly cloudy in Plainview.
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0: Got a song stuck in your head? Don't call us. We're busy. 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You talk, we listen, the song plays. It's like leaving a voicemail that actually gets returned. Retro Rocks. Go ahead, say it.
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2: Born on this day, Mark Bolan. Before glam rock had a name, Mark was already building it. He started in the late 60s with acoustic folk songs and Tolkien references. Then he plugged in, added a backbeat, and everything changed. Bang a Gong gave T-Rex a worldwide smash. But the UK singles that followed, Telegram Sam, Metal Guru, Children of the Revolution, hit even harder. For a stretch in the early 70s, T-Rex outsold everyone in Britain. David Bowie watched and took notes. Johnny Marr cited Mark as his reason for picking up a guitar. The influence kept spreading long after the record stopped.
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0: just like I pictured it. 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
1: Hey, hey, brother. 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
0: Yeah, bro.
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0: 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What? 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
0: Pause, no. 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
4: A jury of your peers having found you guilty. 10 years.
0: What? 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God, no.

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Incredibly, it worked. Here's another retro 70s classic on Retro Ross.

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4: The thing about him, man, he was a genius when it came to smoking dope, man. He had all kinds of, you know, exotic pipes, and he was always into trying something new. He'd say, hey, Franklin, come here, man. Got an exhaust pipe off a Mustang, man.
5: There's a new drug scare going around the country. Only this time, it looks like there's really something to be scared about.
6: This stuff can give you brain damage. Believe me, kids, this stuff is dangerous to fool with. And remember, only dopes use dope.
5: The drug is called phencyclidine, or PCP. Called angel dust, hog, and a variety of other names, PCP has been linked to overdoses and other accidental deaths, even senseless murders. According to drug researchers, PCP is unpredictable. Donald Klein, author of the highly acclaimed book Recreational Drugs, says the freakout ratio for PCP is 5 times higher than any other drug.
7: PCP, my own personal feeling, it is among the most dangerous drugs that is available today, if not the most dangerous drug that is available.
8: And I'm gonna be high as a kite by then.
5: PCP comes as a powder, pill, or capsule, or often put directly on marijuana and smoked.
9: Oh, hey, man, I'll ring it out for you, man.
5: The government is now trying to launch an education and enforcement campaign, unseen since the days of the acid craze. Yet it's clear from the statistics of accidents and deaths associated with PCP that it's much more of a real danger than LSD ever was.
10: He sprayed us with the LSD spray.
11: I'm so high, so high.
7: PCP, incidentally, is an approved, federally approved animal tranquilizer. It has never been approved for human usage and probably should not be used for animals also.
5: So
7: high.
5: So far, attempts at curtailing PCP distribution have been a failure. For one thing, with $100 worth of materials, an amateur chemist can whip up thousands of dollars worth of PCP.
12: He must be high on something, someone said.
5: Researchers still aren't sure of the long-range effects of PCP use. Unfortunately, it appears a great many individuals are willing to use themselves as research subjects.
13: Hey, it ain't good for my body, and it's much worse for my head.
5: Tom Powell on the News Blimp.
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0: Time for your Retro Rocks Long Island weather. Overnight, mostly cloudy skies. Overnight lows around 61. Later today, look for mostly cloudy skies. Expect highs topping out near 74. Right now, 62 and partly cloudy in Smithtown.
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3: Elvis Presley turned Suspicious Minds into one of the biggest hits in 1969. But the song was first recorded by its writer, Mark James, 1 year earlier. 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Let's go back to where it all began.

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But they look fantastic doing it. Here's another totally awesome 80s classic on Retro Rocks.

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3: For years, mankind has been wondering, is there intelligent life on Earth? 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
8: Yeah, Hercules' Big Arms is on.
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8: 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Hercules tries to keep his mind on avenging his dead wife. I saw it.
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1: Dr. Woodruff Sullivan of the University of Washington studied 2,000 of the most powerful TV transmitters around the world. Since the transmitters are clustered in developed parts of the world, the doctor found their transmissions act like giant beacons, transmitting TV signals into space.
2: Do you mind if I put this antenna up on yonder peak?
3: That's our sacred mountain.
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4: Well, this is life. This is prime time. This is living the American way.
1: Since TV transmissions began, they've been reaching into space like a giant bubble of radiation. The earliest signals are about 25 light years away now. Alien viewers aren't very likely to be able to unscramble the garbled transmissions, but the nature of the signals and the fact they sweep the sky due to the Earth's rotation could give a clue as to their non-cosmic source.

0: Of course, if they could actually decipher the TV signals and see what was actually being transmitted, aliens might discount the possibility of intelligent life on Earth forever.
1: And now, back to our great big flick, Eddie Foy, Myrna Loy, Clyde McCoy, Troy Donahue, and Mae Bush in a documentary, Joyce Brothers Finally Gets Hers. What a film. That's all for now. Goodbye, Oscar.
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3: Time for your Retro Rocks Long Island weather. Overnight, mostly cloudy skies. Overnight lows around 61. Later today, look for mostly cloudy skies. Expect highs topping out near 74. Right now, 61 and cloudy in Bethpage.
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4: Some artists don't just perform a song, they feel it from the inside out. Richie Havens takes George Harrison's warm and hopeful tune and strips it down to raw, honest beauty. His voice is gravel and grace, and every strum sounds like light breaking through the clouds. It's less a cover and more a quiet conversation with the universe. Here's Richie Havens with his deeply human take on Here Comes the Sun on the Beatles Uncovered.

0: Somewhere in Your Brain is a song you haven't heard since 1978. 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

Francisco, I will be Gadjoué. 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

the 70s, a man could grow a mustache that frightened small animals, put on a brown turtleneck, and consider himself irresistible. 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It's infuriating. 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
1: 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Pardon? When what freezes over?
0: The problem has gotten so out of hand that a national counseling center has been formed for overactive credit card users. Called the National Foundation for Consumer Credit, they work with people who just can't stop using their credit cards. Byron Rimas is the foundation's information officer.
2: Our client profile at this point is a head of a household, a four-person household, in his mid-30s, has a gross annual income of approximately $11,800. He owes about $7,800 to 8.8 creditors, thus spending about $397 more a month than he makes.
3: I work all night, I work all day to pay the bills I have to pay.
0: The National Foundation for Consumer Credit is a nonprofit organization. A lot of their funding comes from the same companies that extend credit in the first place. The companies consider it a modest investment if some of their deadbeat customers might pay them back.
4: $9.40? This is an outrage! If I were you, I wouldn't pay it.
5: I'll pay you back with interest.
0: Individuals with creditor problems can get advice on planning budgets, establishing a repayment plan, and even counseling on whatever it is that makes them compulsive spenders.
2: When we're 2 years old, we cry, our parents give us what we want immediately. Many of our clients in debt repayment still live according to that principle of instant gratification. I want it now, I will buy it now, and I will not wait for it because I want it now.
0: Ben Manila on the News Blimp.
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7: Time for your Retro Rocks Long Island weather. Overnight, mostly cloudy skies, overnight lows around 61. Later today, look for mostly cloudy skies. Expect highs topping out near 74. Right now, 61 and cloudy in Islip.
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0: She's always listening. You know this. You've made peace with it. So put the surveillance to work. Say, Alexa, play Retro Rocks. Now she's not just recording your every move. She's doing it to a soundtrack. Zeppelin, Steely Dan, Hall & Oates, 60s through the 80s. You know, the good stuff. Retro Rocks. The only thing in your house that isn't spying on you.
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3: 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It peaked at number 3 on the U.S. Billboard Hot 100 and won a Grammy Award for Best R&B Song in 1972. Here's a fun fact. The famous I know repetition was meant to be a placeholder, but Withers decided, let's keep it in there, and it became one of the most iconic moments in soul music history.
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6: Time for your Retro Rocks Long Island weather. Overnight, mostly cloudy skies. Overnight lows around 61. Later today, look for mostly cloudy skies. Expect highs topping out near 74. Right now, 63 and cloudy in Lindenhurst.
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2: Hey gang, Ken Michaels here with today's Beatles trivia. And here's a fun one for you. The Beatles catalog as a group includes only two songs where the letter X is in the song title. Think you can name both those songs? What two Beatles songs have an X in their song title?
3: Easy Rider rides again. 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
3: Easy Rider, starring Peter Fonda, Dennis Hopper, and Jack Nicholson.
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2: Okay, folks. Were you able to figure out the answers to today's Beatles trivia question? You had to name the two songs from the Beatles' proper catalog released from 1962 through 1970 where you can find the letter X in the song titles. The first one was the cover version of a song from one of the group's heroes, Carl Perkins. In their catalog, the Beatles released three Carl Perkins songs. There was Honey Don't, Everybody's Trying to Be My Baby, and this one, Matchbox.
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4: Bleeding a patient is no longer an accepted medical practice, but according to the government, it's a standard practice for some doctors to bleed the patient's wallet.

0: According to the council's report, doctors' incomes are rising faster than any other occupational group. They now average $63,000 a year for a 46-hour work week.
1: Welcome to the working week.
2: 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I'm damaged.
3: You've dedicated yourself to saving lives.
4: That's right, and I saved 6 lives this week.
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4: No, by not operating.
0: One doctor who agrees with the government's assessment is Dr. Edgar Berman. He even wrote a book about the high medical fees called The Solid Gold Stethoscope.
6: They're really gotten so they're more interested in money than the patient. And even the medical students today, I think 65% of them say they go into the profession for money.
7: Dr. Bob, you've given this hospital a bad name.
4: You're right. Fred is a terrible name for a hospital. How about Eunice?
0: The government blames the anti-competitive nature of the medical profession for rising doctors' fees. According to Dr. Berman, there's another reason for the high cost of medical care.
6: Where you need the doctors is out front, the family doctor. He can tell you what your GI, gastrointestinal complaints are without going through $200, $300 worth of brain scanning, scoping, etc., and finally winding up taking Alka-Seltzer.
0: The government says the high prices doctors charge bears no relation to the laws of supply and demand. In some places where there's an oversupply of doctors, they often charge the highest prices.
6: 80% of the patients could probably be cured by a kindly spouse, a considerate bartender, or a good raising salary.
3: Dr. Bob, it's too late. You've lost him.
4: Well, he couldn't have gone far. He was under the sheet a second ago.
8: I don't need no doctor, because I know what's ailing me.
0: Steve Crowley on the News Blimp.
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10: Time for your Retro Rocks Long Island weather. Overnight, mostly cloudy skies. Overnight lows around 61. Later today, look for mostly cloudy skies. Expect highs topping out near 74. Right now, 61 and cloudy in Smithtown.
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0: Let's be honest. That little speaker has been listening to every word you say. Your fights, your snoring, the thing that you said about your brother-in-law. So give her something worth eavesdropping on. Say, Alexa, play Retro Rocks. And drown out their surveillance with Zeppelin, Elton, and Fleetwood Mac. Classic hits, classic rock, from the 60s through the 80s. She'll still sell your secrets to somebody. But now there's a killer soundtrack under it. Retro Rocks on Alexa, whether she likes it or not.
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2: On this day in 1962, the Beach Boys released their debut album, Surfin' Safari. The band had already put out Surfin' as a single on a small local label. It did well enough to get them a deal with Capitol Records. Capitol wanted more. So the boys cut an album in about 3 months, mixing surf rock with Chuck Berry riffs and those stacked vocal harmonies that Brian Wilson was already obsessing over. The album climbs to number 32 on the charts, not a blockbuster, but it lands them on the national radar at exactly the right moment, when California was becoming less a place and more an idea.
0: If you love rock history, tell a friend where you heard it. 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

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And a magic rat drove this sleek machine over the Jersey state line. Barefoot girl sitting on the hood of the Dodge, drinking warm beer in the soft summer rain. Rat pulls in the town, rolls up his pants,

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But they wind up wounded, not even dead. Tonight.

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The 70s looked at interior design and said, hold my beer. Here's another retro 70s classic on Retro Rocks.

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3: It seems sweet charity can leave some people with a bitter taste. United Way, the giant charity collection organization, is being sued by a number of smaller charities. They're accusing the United Way of attempting to monopolize charitable contributions in the United States.
4: Take the money and run, 'cause you found out that it wasn't hard to take the money and run.
3: Last year, the United Way dispersed more than $1 billion to various social service organizations. 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Employers say this allows them to refuse all other charities, saying, "We already gave."
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0: charities have grown critical of the way the United Way allocates their money. 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
1: Pardon me, sir. Can I talk to you for a minute? Say, listen, I haven't eaten for a week. Could you give me a dime for a cup of coffee or something?
2: Nah, I ain't got no change.
1: Thank you very much, sir. Thank you. God bless you, sir. Yeah.
0: There are other federations of charities that compete with United Way. They claim that United Way is forcing them out of existence by cutting off United Way funds to any social service organization that accepts money from a competing fundraiser.
3: Your cash ain't nothing but trash. Your cash ain't nothing but trash.
0: In their own defense, the United Way says a single charitable collection organization is better than many. But they deny any attempts to monopolize those collections. It's not hard to see why the dispute has gotten so intense. Disagreements often occur when organizations pass the buck.
4: He said, give me your money, please. He said, give me your money, please. He said, give me your money, please.
0: Produced by Mark Berman, I'm Richard Barna on the News Blimp.
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6: Here's your Retro Rocks Long Island weather. A chance of rain showers today, highs around 73. Cloudy skies tonight, dropping to near 60. Right now, 60 and cloudy in Seaford.
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0: Hey, this is Chuck Matthews on Greatest Hits USA, and coming up this weekend, we're going to answer the following questions. What singers were taken to the police station? Who got an idea from a magazine cover? And who had the number one record this week in 1967? Find out! 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
4: Eric Clapton made Cocaine a blues rock staple in 1977, but J.J. Cale originally wrote and recorded the song a year before in 1976. His original version featured a more laid-back groove before Clapton gave it his signature guitar-driven edge. Let's go back to where it

'90s invented the mullet, business in the front, party in the back, zero accountability throughout. Here's another totally awesome '80s classic on Retro Rocks.

0: The ones who were there never stopped talking about it. 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
2: My

0: You've got a thumb, but so does a possum. 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So use it. 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Sing it. Shout it. Whisper it like you're hiding something from your spouse. We don't care. We'll get it on the air. And if we take a little long, blame the possum. He's supposed to be helping. Retro Rocks. Your request is just one thumb away.
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0: dollar's been having a rough time on the international currency market. In recent weeks, the dollar's value has been dropping steadily in comparison to other international currencies, like the Deutschmark, the yen, even the beleaguered British pound.
1: Money's nothing like a newly minted pound.
2: Money, money, money, money.
3: Money makes the world go around. It makes the world go round.
0: Economists say the reason for the diminishing dollar is that the U.S. has been importing more than we've been exporting, and that's called a trade deficit.
4: What it means for consumers is that the prices of foreign goods tend to go up.
0: Frank Vargo is Director of International Economic Research for the U.S. Commerce Department.
4: When we have a trade deficit and we have a lot more dollars flowing out of the country than are being demanded, the supply of dollars exceeds the demand and the price falls.
5: Bud Wilkinson here to explain the law of supply and demand. We have all this supply, so we can demand whatever we want.
6: Money, money, money, money, money, money, money, money, money, money, money.
7: From that money machine.
0: The main reason for the growing trade deficit is imported oil.
4: We now import about $45 billion worth of oil, and that is the single largest reason why we have such a large trade deficit. We had a stronger export performance, then our trade deficit wouldn't be as large, and the dollar wouldn't be as weak.
8: Some people got to have it on my dollar.
0: With the dollar losing value, foreign goods are now more expensive in the U.S., but even those who don't buy foreign goods directly could be paying more for American products if they use foreign raw materials in their manufacture. But there's a good side to the dollar dip, too. American products become cheaper and more attractive for foreigners to buy. And if they import them, that helps improve the dollar's condition.
9: Now you can see how increased spending opportunities means harder work for everyone. And more of it, too.

Economists agree the only way to really reverse the fortunes of the dollar is to increase American exports. Until then, the dollar's just not going to be given the currency it once was.

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3: Here's your Retro Rocks Long Island weather. A chance of rain showers today, highs around 73. Cloudy skies tonight, dropping to near 60. Even though it's just cloudy for your commute right now, keep the umbrella handy today. We've got some rain showers in the forecast for Long Island. Right now, 61 and cloudy in Melville.
4: All right, let's go.
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4: When Tony Bennett sings a Beatles song, it doesn't just get covered, it gets classed up in a way only Tony could do. George Harrison's Something was already a beautiful love song for the ages, but in Tony's hands, it turns into a smooth, smoky ballad straight out of a velvet curtain supper club. With its signature phrasing and timeless charm, Bennett strips it down to pure romance. Elegant, effortless, and full of quiet emotion. It's the kind of version that makes you slow dance in your kitchen or imagine candlelight flickering on white tablecloths. Here's Tony Bennett with his unforgettable take of Something on the Beatles on

Suspenders, Hollywood had the sequels, and radio had these great hits. Clearly, Radio won. 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

0: There's a saying in law enforcement that goes, tell it to the judge. It's usually said to the defendant. But these days, the saying might often as well be, tell it to the judge and the psychiatrist.
1: This boy don't need a judge, he needs an analyst's care. It's just his neurosis that ought to be claimed. He's psychologically disturbed.
2: I'm disturbed.
3: We're disturbed, we're disturbed, we're the most disturbed.
0: Psychiatrists are wielding increasing power in the courtroom. Judges often rely on psychiatrists to evaluate everything from whether a defendant can stand trial to how long a sentence a convicted criminal should be given.
4: Easy, son. This way I can personally see that you're persecuted to the full extent of the laws.
0: Now, some people are beginning to feel psychiatrists have too much power in the courtroom. One of them is Dr. Jonas Robisher, who has a unique perspective because he's both a psychiatrist and an attorney.
5: Judges are increasingly relying on the advice of psychiatrists concerning how long a sentence to give to somebody. It leads to unequal justice. What happens now is that some defendants get psychiatric help, which gives them an excuse, and often they're treated more leniently. Other people with the same kinds of offenses aren't treated as leniently.
6: Order in the court!
7: Thank you, thank you. I want no shenanigans in my courtroom. Please bring on the first case.
0: The real problem seems to lie in court-appointed psychiatrists. These doctors report only to the judge, and often their findings are completely closed to anyone else. Sometimes this works in the defendant's favor and sometimes not, but either way, many feel this method short-circuits the interests of justice.
8: Well, that's when I decided that I wanted the law to be my friend. And anyone who hurts my friend should be beaten senseless.
0: Another problem is the credentials of court-appointed psychiatrists.
5: Many psychiatrists who work on salaries for courts, criminal justice systems, and hospitals for the criminally insane are not working on regular licenses. They're working on institutional licenses because they're not eligible for regular licenses. Almost any psychiatrist can call himself a legal psychiatrist, and the competence of psychiatrists differs a great deal.
9: You need an analyst. You need an analyst. We really must insist that you see an analyst.
0: So far, there have been no concrete attempts to diminish the power of psychiatrists in the courtroom. They play a larger and larger role, even if their job is shrinking. Tom Powell on the News Blip.
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11: Here's your Retro Rocks Long Island weather. A chance of rain showers today, highs around 73. Cloudy skies tonight, dropping to near 60. Even with the cloudy skies this morning, you'll want to grab the umbrella on your way out the door, as some showers are looking likely for the ride in. Right now, 62 and cloudy in Amityville.
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Got a song stuck in your head? 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

0: 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It's like leaving a voicemail that actually gets returned. Retro Rocks. Go ahead, say it.
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3: Released in August 1962, Sherry was the Four Seasons' first hit song. It soared to number one on the U.S. Billboard Hot 100, staying there for 5 weeks, and also reaching number eight on the U.K. singles chart, making the group an instant sensation. Here's a fun fact. Songwriter and group member Bob Gaudio wrote Sherry in about 15 minutes, originally calling it Jackie Baby in honor of then First Lady Jacqueline Kennedy, before he renamed it after a friend's daughter. Here's the

the 80s, a flock of seagulls had a haircut that required its own environmental impact assessment. It was called Visionary. Here's another totally awesome 80s classic on Retro Rocks.

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4: Last year, senators and congressmen voted themselves hefty pay increases. But in order to deflate critics of the pay hike, the salary boost was tied into a code of conduct.
5: You, who are on the road, must have a code that you can live by.
4: Among other things, the code set limits on the amount of outside money legislators can earn, set campaign contribution limits, and mandated full disclosure of personal finances.
6: I'm going to have to ask to examine your personal checks and records, I'm afraid.
7: It's good that you're afraid.
4: Well, the legislators like their pay increase just fine, but they're starting to have second thoughts about the conduct code. According to consumer lobby organization Common Cause, Congress may quietly begin trying to repeal the laws of conduct they set for themselves.
8: We can do whatever we want to.
4: Anne McBride is a Common Cause lobbyist.
9: Members of Congress, once they received their large pay raise in the last Congress, were willing to pass a code of conduct. But now that the pay raise has sort of died down, there are some members of Congress and some senators who would now like to repeal the entire code.
10: How does one start on a life of corruptness such as you've built for yourself, Mr. Mayor?
11: I used to tell malicious lies. You see, I always believed that I could build myself up by tearing others down.
4: Congressional committees are looking at ways to negate the ethics code. They want their aides to be allowed to solicit contributions for them. That's forbidden under the terms of the pay raise. They don't want to have to report any expenses picked up for them while outside the U.S., and they don't want to have to report any travel expenses others pay for here at home.
9: This means that the golfing vacations paid for by lobbyists or the hunting lodge trips would once again be okay.
12: That's America, buddy!
4: Congress has already quietly passed a law that's postponed the date for full disclosure of personal finances. The legislators who've been trying to repeal the various ethics rules have been quiet about what they're up to, but they're still hard at work trying to lay down the law.
13: Money and corruption are ruining the land. Crooked politicians betray the working man.
4: Tom Powell on the News Blimp.
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1: Here's your Retro Rocks Long Island weather. A chance of rain showers today, highs around 73. Cloudy skies tonight, dropping to near 60. Right now, 62 and cloudy in Deer Park.
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2: Hey folks, Ken Michaels here, ready to have some fun with today's Beatles trivia. And this time we'll play the game, Follow Me, named after Paul's song from his album, Chaos and Creation in the Backyard. Often we test your knowledge of Beatle and solo Beatle lyrics. And in Follow Me, I'll read a line from one of their songs, and you have to tell me the line that follows it. This time, the line reads, I've had a drink or two, and I don't care. The line again is, I've had a drink or two, and I don't care. Can you tell me the line that follows it? Hang on, answer's coming right up.
3: Hard times, desperate times. America in the early 30s, when so many people needed heroes and used every excuse to find them.
4: All right, everybody. You're being robbed by the John Dillinger Gang. That's the best there is.
3: Samuel Z. Arkoff presents Dillinger. Starring Warren Oates.
5: All my life I want to be a bank robber. And I guess I'm just about the best bank robber they ever had.
3: Michelle Phillips as Billy Frechette. Academy Award winner Cloris Leachman as the Lady in Red. Academy Award winner Ben Johnson as Melvin Purvis, the original G-Man. They were called public enemies. In fact, they were public legends. And the greatest of all was John Dillinger, the gangster's gangster.
5: This could be one of the big moments in your life. Don't make it your last.
3: Nobody did it like Dillinger. Rated R. Under 17, not admitted without parent.
2: All right, gang. Were you able to figure out the answer to our Beatle game, Follow Me? I read a line from a Beatle or solo Beatle song, and you had to tell me what line follows it. The line read, I had a drink or two, and I don't care. Figure it out? Why not listen to the song?
6: I had a drink or two, and I don't care. There's no fun in what I do when she's not there.
2: The next line, and the answer to the game was, there's no fun in what I do if she's not there. The song was an early sign of the country roots of the Beatles, and it turned up on their fourth British album, Beatles for Sale. The song was, I Don't Want to Spoil the Party. So if your answer was, there's no fun in what I do if she's not there, you have every right to party. You figured out the answer to our game, Follow Me. Until next time, I'm Ken Michaels.

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Then, they spent 30 years proving otherwise. Here's another totally awesome 80s classic on Retro Rocks.

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0: There's no honor among thieves, but 47 states aren't taking any chances. They've established ways to discipline judges just in case they find his honor among the thieves.
1: Hear ye! Hear ye! The court's in session. The court's in session. Now, here come the judge. Here come the judge.
2: Order in the courtroom!
3: We love the law.
0: Impeachment and recall elections were the only ways to get a judge off the bench in 1960. But since that time, every state except Washington, Maine, and Mississippi have established some kind of body to judge the judges.
4: This way I can personally see that you're persecuted to the full extent of the laws.
0: These commissions investigate complaints, and in the past 4 years alone, 52 judges have been censured for their conduct or booted off the bench.
5: The actions of these vicious men are a violent stain on the community, and the full penalty of the law is hardly strong enough to deal with their ghastly crimes.
6: Bring your lawyer and I'll bring mine. Get together and we could have a bad time.
0: A Texas Supreme Court judge had over 80 charges of misconduct on file against him when he resigned. It was even alleged that the judge had conspired to murder a business associate.
7: Do you want justice?
8: Not necessarily.
0: And this same judge was later sentenced to 5 years in prison for lying to a grand jury.
9: You promised to covet property, propriety, plurality, surety, security, and not hurt the state? Say what?
10: What?
9: Take your stand.
0: Most judges who get into trouble abuse the powers of their office.
11: The police have film of Dinsdale actually nailing your head to the floor.
12: Oh yeah, he did that.
0: An Alabama judge offered leniency to a female defendants in return for sex.
11: I understand he also nailed your wife's head to a coffee table.
12: Yeah, he did that.
0: A Michigan judge ordered defendants to get haircuts exactly like his own in return for lowering their bail.
12: He was a cruel man, but fair.
0: And in New York, a judge sent the police after the courthouse coffee vendor. The handcuffed vendor was hauled into the court so the judge could complain about the quality of the coffee.
13: I want to complain.
14: You want to complain? Look at these shoes. I only had them 3 weeks and the heels are worn right through.
13: No, I want to complain.
14: If you complain, nothing happens. You might as well not bother.
13: Oh.
2: Order in the courtroom.
3: We love the law.
2: Grab your habeas corpus.
3: Order in the courtroom.
0: People with complaints about judges now can have their day in court. And instead of telling it to the judge, they find the Judicial Conduct Commissions are ready to listen when someone wants to tell them about the judge.
2: Order in the court!
15: Thank you, thank you. I want no shenanigans in my courtroom. Please bring on the first key.
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17: Here's your Retro Rocks Long Island weather. A chance of rain showers today, highs around 73. Cloudy skies tonight, dropping to near 60. Right now, 65 and cloudy in Comac.
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4: On this day in 1962, the Beach Boys released their debut album, Surfin' Safari. The band had already put out Surfin' as a single on a small local label. It did well enough to get them a deal with Capitol Records. Capitol wanted more, so the boys cut an album in about 3 months, mixing surf rock with Chuck Berry riffs and those stacked vocal harmonies that Brian Wilson was already obsessing over. The album climbs to number 32 on the charts, not a blockbuster, but it lands them on the national radar at exactly the right moment, when California was becoming less a place and more an idea.
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5: Authorities have always claimed rock and roll can make people deaf. Well, now they're saying rock and roll can make people blind, too. The Food and Drug Administration warns the laser light shows used by many rock groups are a hazard to the eyes.
6: Part of the purpose of the laser light beam rock shows is to create a startling and striking and spectacular sorts of displays of light. And one of the ways that one does that is to bounce these beautiful beams of blue and green and yellow light around. But the levels of light are harmful if they somehow reach a person's eye.
7: Laser beam, in my dreams. Laser beam, in my dreams.
5: Michael Schaefer of the FDA says the powerful laser light show beams, if reflected into the eye, can damage the retina. The FDA is now trying to assess the size of the problem.
6: There are instances where we have gone to shows that use laser light and measured laser light at levels that are very, very clearly

0: one as yet has had eye damage linked directly to viewing laser light shows. But medical authorities worry there could have been injuries that went unreported.
1: It's conceivable that there are some kinds of injuries that may have occurred that we don't know about, or that the people who have incurred the injuries would not think to report because they didn't know that they may have been caused by a laser light when they were at a rock show.

0: The government has regulations that laser manufacturers must adhere to. But once the lasers have been bought, there are no controls over their use.
1: And let me level with you. This stuff can give you brain damage.
0: In the old days, many rock musicians were considered eyesores. But this is the first time there's ever been any medical evidence to back that charge up. Ben Manila on the News Blimp.
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3: Here's your Retro Rocks Long Island weather. A chance of rain showers today, highs around 73. Cloudy skies tonight, dropping to near 60. Right now, 66 and partly cloudy in Hicksville.
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Honestly, we're a little embarrassed about how good-looking our listeners are. It's getting awkward. 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
0: 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Retro Rocks.

0: She's always listening. You know this. You've made peace with it. So put the surveillance to work. Say, Alexa, play Retro Rocks. Now she's not just recording your every move. She's doing it to a soundtrack. Zeppelin, Steely Dan, Hall & Oates, 60s through the 80s. You know, the good stuff. Retro Rocks. The only thing in your house that isn't spying on you.
1: You know the song,
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3: 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But the song was released a year earlier by the Exciters. Their original version had a soulful, high-energy feel. Let's go back and hear how it all began.

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0: Americans who don't like the way things are going have one avenue of complaint no one else does. They can write to their congressman or woman.
1: Well, I called my congressman and he said, quote,
2: I'd like to help you, son, but you're too young to vote.
0: But that doesn't necessarily mean the legislators will ever see the letter. The fact is, they probably won't.
3: Send me a postcard, drop me a line, stating point of view.
4: I want to complain.
5: You want to complain? Look at these shoes I've only had them 3 weeks and the heels are worn right through.
4: No, I want to complain
5: If you complain, nothing happens. You might as well not bother.
4: Oh.
0: Last year, members of Congress received more than 80 million pieces of mail, and a good many of those were letters from concerned constituents. I'm gonna

0: you.
1: With the glut of congressional mail, legislators long ago turned over the task of reading and replying to letters to office assistants and computers. Secretaries scan the letters and tell the computers which paragraphs to insert for stock replies.
2: We just slide the card in the slot here.
1: The letters can promise to assist them in some routine matter or thank them for their concern.
3: Thank you very much.
1: Or perhaps tell the constituents in the legislator's name that he needs more time to shape a proper reply.
3: You'll be getting a handsome simulfax copy of your own words in the mail soon.
2: No.
3: And my reply.
1: Don Norvello knows the ins and outs of writing to the government from first-hand experience.
4: Flattery always is a good way to go. If you write something maybe very unique to them or something, a letter of flattery, you saw them at a Kiwanis Club in Dubuque or something, you know, you might get a personal little note back, but most of the time you won't. You'll just get a form.
1: Mr. Norvello carried on a lengthy correspondence with numerous government agencies under the pen name of Laszlo Toth. His bizarre letters, along with the government's bizarre responses, were published in a book called The Laszlo Letters. Congress members who represent sparsely populated areas can still manage a personal reply every now and again. But for many citizens who write to their congresspersons, the situation may be less than letter perfect. Ben Manila on the News Blimp.
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6: Here's your Retro Rocks Long Island weather. A chance of rain showers today, highs around 73. Cloudy skies tonight, dropping to near 60. Right now, 68 and partly cloudy in Northport.
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3: Jose Feliciano doesn't just cover a song, he owns it with his fingers, his soul, and his unmistakable voice. She's a Woman turns into a Latin jazz burner, full of flamenco flourishes and percussive fire. He flips the rhythm, bends the chords, and makes it move like never before. It's McCartney through a Spanish guitar, and it's unforgettable. Here's Jose Feliciano turning up the heat on She's a Woman on the Beatles.

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0: Most people would probably rate heroin as number one on the bad drug charts. There are some who would probably rank marijuana right up there, too. Yet both drugs might become part of hospitals' medicine cabinets.
1: Say, wanna smoke a number?
2: Oh, yeah, sure. I don't know, though. You know, it's not the same since they made it legal.
1: True.
3: Nobody sends me birthday cards. Nobody brings me flowers. I'm just here for operations. I've been out for hours.
0: Heroin and marijuana are both Schedule I drugs under current law. That means they're classified the most dangerous with no redeeming social value, so to speak. But now some doctors say both heroin and marijuana could have medical benefits.
4: I love good science, and I'll tell you, they've been doing a lot of experiments lately with marijuana, and I am particularly interested in this, not for any particular reason.

0: Heroin is the most effective painkiller known, but it's also extremely addictive. Marijuana helps some chemotherapy patients control nausea. Now people are asking why a patient dying in pain has to worry about the possibility of addiction.
1: Okay, let's shoot him up. Now, patient, you have 10 seconds to tell us what you've got and beat the Reaper.
2: I'm shaking, feverish. My hands are all turning yellow. My God, I've got jaundice.
1: It is!
0: An organization called the Committee on Intractable Pain and President Carter's science advisor have joined efforts to reclassify the two drugs. They want to put heroin and marijuana in Schedule 2, along with morphine and the other opiates that can be used medicinally.
3: Bottle red, bottle whites.
0: The president's advisor, Dr. Peter Bourne, has asked the Department of Health, Education, and Welfare to sponsor medical tests of heroin and marijuana. The National Institute on Drug Abuse is getting in on the act, too. NIDA is giving almost $2 million to study heroin and other drugs in pain relief.
3: Your head is aching. You'll be better in bed.
0: With this support behind it, the change of these drugs being reclassified is more than just a shot in the dark.
4: I'm on drugs. You know what it is. It's a deal, man. I'll have to get small.
0: Susan O'Connell on the News Blimp.
5: Channel Forecast. Here's your Retro Rocks Long Island weather. A chance of rain showers today, highs around 73. Cloudy skies tonight, dropping to near 60. Right now, 70 and mostly clear in Oyster Bay.
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4: I gotcha! Oh!

0: You'll still sell your secrets to somebody, but now there's a killer soundtrack under it. Retro Rocks on Alexa, whether she likes it or not.
1: Before they ruled the charts, they had to make their first move. These debut hits kicked off legendary careers. Let's drop the needle on the songs that started it all.
2: Released on July 18, 1975, Shining Star was Earth, Wind & Fire's first hit song. It peaked at number one on the U.S. Billboard Hot 100 and also topped the R&B charts, making it their breakthrough mainstream success. Here's a fun fact. The song was inspired by a nighttime walk Maurice White took while recording in Colorado, where he saw the stars shining brightly and felt a sense of cosmic inspiration, leading to its uplifting lyrics about reaching for greatness.

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Jaws came out in 1975 and convinced an entire generation the ocean was trying to kill them. 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

0: There's a crime wave sweeping the high seas, boat napping, and it's keeping many a sailor from falling asleep at the wheel. Pleasure boating has been growing by leaps and bounds. There are twice as many pleasure craft afloat today as there were 10 years ago. But the rise in boat theft has been even more dramatic, according to police, insurance companies, and the boating industry.
1: Come on down to my boat, baby. Come on down, we'll sail away.
2: Man, I think you'll agree, I've been pretty lax as far as discipline is concerned, and golly, nobody enjoys a joke more than I do. But I would like the executive officer returned.
0: Most boats have almost no security arrangements. Since they're often tied up away from where the owners live, anyone can virtually walk aboard and sail away. Oh.

0: The lack of careful registration and licensing also gives boat nappers smooth sailing. With a high price tag on luxury yachts, some authorities are convinced organized crime may be operating a steal-to-order business.
1: Pull away, me lads, of the Cardiff Rows, and hoist the Jolly Roger.
0: In addition, there have been a few documented cases of yacht jacking where pirates seized yachts with the crew aboard.
1: We brought her into the leeward wind and made for the Caribbean.
0: In some cases, the pirates set the crew adrift without food or water.
2: Still no sign of land. How long is it?
3: That's a rather personal question, sir.
0: In other cases, the boats turned up later, but the crews never did.
4: I would like the executive officer returned.
1: Everybody, listen to me and return me my ship.
0: Congress is now considering legislation to batten down the hatches on boat registration, making it harder to sell stolen vessels.
1: But we

0: The Coast Guard has even created a task force to try to prevent yacht thefts. But until there are some tighter rules for the waves, the boat nappers will continue to wave the rules. Ben Manila on the News Blimp.
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2: Here's your Retro Rocks Long Island weather. A chance of rain showers today, highs around 73. Cloudy skies tonight, dropping to near 60. Right now, 69 and mostly clear in Babylon.
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Either way, turn it up, up, up. 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

0: 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And who had the number one record this week in 1967? 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
3: Hello, hello, Beatle fans. Ken Michaels ready to have some fun with Beatles trivia for you. And this time we'll play the game, What Happened First? I'll give you two examples with two events that happen, and for each, you have to tell me which one happened first. You ready? Here goes. John Lennon released the song Love, and John Lennon released the song Oh My Love. Which one of those two songs was released first, Love or Oh My Love? The second example, the Beatles received their MBE medals at Buckingham Palace, or they released their film Help. The Beatles received their MBE medals, or they released their film Help. Which of those two events happened first? Answers to be revealed in just a few moments.

Well, fans, how did you do with our Beatle game? What happened first? You had to tell me in two different examples which event took place first. The first one, John Lennon releasing his song Love, or John releasing his song Oh My Love.

0: love. Two great love songs there.
1: Love is real. 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
2: Well, the song Love appeared on his album Plastic Ono Band, released on December 11th, 1970. While his other love song, Oh My Love, came out on his Imagine album, first released in the U.S. in September of 1971, a month later in the U.K. So Love was released before Oh My Love.

Second example, the Beatles received their MBEs at Buckingham Palace, or they released their second film, Help. Well, their MBEs, which was a prestigious honor that stood for Members of the Most Excellent Order of the British Empire, was given to them by Queen Elizabeth II on October 26, 1965, while their second film, Help, was released in the UK on July 29, 1965, and in the US, August 11th. So the Beatles' film was released before they received their MBEs. Hope you were able to nail both those answers. And make sure you always check out my website, KenMichaelsRadio.com, for Beatles trivia contests, where you can win the most fab Beatle prizes. Until next time, I'm Ken Michaels.

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The ozone layer has never fully recovered. Here's another totally awesome 80s classic on Retro Rocks.

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Fashion has never been braver. 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

0: You've got a thumb, but so does a possum. The difference, you know how to work a smartphone. So use it. 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Sing it. Shout it. Whisper it like you're hiding something from your spouse. We don't care. We'll get it on the air. And if we take a little long, blame the possum. He's supposed to be helping. Retro Rocks. Your request is just one thumb away.
1: It's time for Retro Rocks.

For 30 years, the United States government has stood by its safety standards for low-level radiation. But new evidence seems to indicate legally approved radiation levels at government installations may cause cancer. Two separate studies have focused on the occurrence of cancers among government workers, one at the Hanford Nuclear Plant in Washington and the other at the Portsmouth Navy Shipyard in Maine. In both places, workers are routinely exposed to radiation, although the levels are well below those allowed by law.

0: Dr. Thomas Mancuso carried out the study of atomic workers in Hanford, Washington.
1: We had identified radiation at low levels as a contributing cause of cancer, and by so doing had identified a way of preventing a significant number of cancers.
0: Dr. Mancuso conducted his study by looking at the occurrence of cancer among the Hanford workers. He was aided by the fact that the government keeps precise records on how much radiation each worker is exposed to.
1: We did find that the so-called safe limit was not safe at all. Our estimate of risk for the development of certain types of cancer is 10 times greater at these levels of radiation than anyone had realized, and consequently, this has tremendous implications for the general population as a whole, as well as for the industrial population.

0: If the present levels are found to be unsafe, the government would have to revise the standards for the entire nuclear industry. Also, the government could be sued by workers claiming their diseases were job-induced. Unfortunately for Dr. Mancuso, after carrying on these studies since 1965, the government suddenly cut off his funds for any further research. For now, the government is maintaining 2 points. The present standards are safe, and Dr. Mancuso isn't.
1: So it's kind of ironic or inconsistent that they would have approved my contract for all these years based upon my adequate performance and then say, in effect, now that it's inadequate. I say it doesn't jive. It just doesn't add up. I think they're afraid of the fact that we are right.
0: Ben Manila on the News Blimp.
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3: Here's your Retro Rocks Long Island weather. A chance of rain showers today, highs around 73. Cloudy skies tonight, dropping to near 60. Even though it's feeling mild out there right now, you might want to keep that umbrella close by later, as those clouds could open up for a few showers. Right now, 70 and cloudy in Belmore.
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5: On this day in 1962, the Beach Boys released their debut album, Surfin' Safari. The band had already put out Surfin' as a single on a small local label. It did well enough to get them a deal with Capitol Records. Capitol wanted more, so the boys cut an album in about 3 months, mixing surf rock with Chuck Berry riffs and those stacked vocal harmonies that Brian Wilson was already obsessing over. The album climbs to number 32 on the charts, not a blockbuster, but it lands them on the national radar at exactly the right moment, when California was becoming less a place and more an idea.
1: If you love rock history, tell a friend where you heard it. 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
4: Moving to Montana soon. 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
0: Bob Schwartz is the director of the School for Entrepreneurs.
5: An entrepreneur is essentially someone who takes the risk, both the financial and the emotional risk, the personal risk, for starting a new venture.
4: What is your motivation?
0: There's a growing number of schools and seminars to train people in entrepreneurial arts. Most would-be entrepreneurs are in their 30s and already hold down good jobs, but there seems to be a common thread of dissatisfaction about taking orders from someone else.
6: I got work to do. I got so much work.
0: While many people think of an entrepreneur as a millionaire wheeler-dealer type, money often isn't the most important element.
5: His principal interest is not money, though this is thought to be the case. It turns out his principal interest is a sense of personal achievement. The true entrepreneur regards each failure as only a learning experience.
7: We don't get fooled again.
0: At the entrepreneurial seminars, hopefuls are walked through the steps of what it takes to start a business, find investors, and deal with other problems and the joys of being one's own boss. But even with determination, capital, and a good idea for a business, being an entrepreneur is far from easy. Most new businesses fail.
8: The fact is, the only work that really brings enjoyment is the kind that is for girl and boy men.
5: The truer you are to your own convictions, like an artist wanting to paint what he wants to paint, the more successful you'll be as an entrepreneur.
9: I want to be a commercial success, so I can be just like the rest.
0: Business may not always be booming for the new entrepreneurs, but for those who train them, it certainly is.
10: Welcome to the working week. Welcome to the working week.
0: Produced by Mark Berman. I'm Steve Crowley on the News Blimp.
11: Channel Forecast. Here's your Retro Rocks Long Island weather. A chance of rain showers today, highs around 73. Cloudy skies tonight, dropping to near 60. Right now, 70 and mostly clear in Cold Spring Harbor.
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0: Got a song stuck in your head? Don't call us. We're busy. Go to retrorocks.net/requests and record it right there in your own voice. You talk, we listen, the song plays. It's like leaving a voicemail that actually gets returned. Retro Rocks. Go ahead, say it.
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3: It's a news blimp, Curtis.

0: Is the brave new world really here? Reports that a human clone is alive and well have set off a flurry of scientific debate and backbiting. The clone was written about in a soon-to-be-published book by longtime genetic reporter David Rorvik. A clone is an exact duplicate of another being, made by inserting a cell nucleus from a living organism into an unfertilized egg.
1: Oh my goodness.
2: What's happening? Am I seeing double? There's two of everybody except me!
0: But many people are suspicious about Mr. Rorvik's refusal to identify either the clone, its original, or the scientists involved.
3: Pandemonium was breaking out all around me!
4: Wait a minute!
3: Who are you?
4: I was here first! You imposter! Take that!
0: Yet many scientists say if the story of the human clone isn't true, it soon may be. One renowned genetic researcher says he's about ready to do it himself.
5: We'll be ready to go right ahead.
0: Dr. Landrum Shettles was one of the top reproductive researchers at Columbia University for over 20 years.
6: It's a living thing. It's a terrible thing to lose.
0: Dr. Shettles left Columbia in 1973 feeling university officials were interfering with his experiments in the name of morality.
7: Well, I want good science, though. You know what I mean?
8: But I paid my time, and a new life is gonna be mine.
0: Coincidentally, Dr. Shettles has known the author of the clone book for almost 10 years. He says he himself has no knowledge of the purported clone, but believes Mr. Rorvik's account.
5: I know him personally. I think he's one of the most upright people I've ever known.
0: Most researchers agree the actual day of cloning can't be too far away if it isn't here already. One reason the research isn't even further along, scientists say, is lack of government assistance. The government considers this a very serious and delicate issue, and they want to be the last accused of cloning around. Ben Manila on the News Blimp.
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10: Here's your Retro Rocks Long Island weather. A chance of rain showers today, highs around 73. Cloudy skies tonight, dropping to near 60. Right now, 72 and mostly clear in Merrick.
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0: TV weather reporters are forecasting some stormy times ahead for their profession. Their partly cloudy future stems from a dispute between the American Meteorological Society and non-meteorologists who make up the backbone of weathercasters on American television.
1: Al Sleet here, you hippy-dippy weatherman, with all the hippy-dippy weathermen. First of all, the pollen count from Long Island Jewish Hospital. 1, 2, 3, 4, 5.
2: Pressure zone. Covering the eastern portion of a small suburban community.
0: About 120 of the nation's weathercasters are professional meteorologists. The rest of the approximately 600 weather watchers just take reports from the National Weather Service and read them on the air.
3: Anyway, that's what it says here, and I'm only reading it.
4: You don't need a weatherman to know which way the wind blows.
0: The American Meteorological Society feels the non-meteorologists give real weathercasters a bad name, particularly when they attempt to transform the weather report from news into entertainment.
1: Tonight's low, 35. Tomorrow's high whenever I get up.
0: So to encourage professionalism, the AMS gives seals of approval to weathercasts conducted by meteorologists. Recently, non-degree-holding forecasters also became eligible for approval as long as their forecasts display professionalism.
5: Feel like a weatherman. One day sun, next day rain.
0: But now the American Meteorological Society is having second thoughts and is considering revoking the approval seal from non-meteorologists. Yet the AMS's proposed action will probably not have much effect on TV weathercasts. Most experts feel the reports will continue to be wrong most of the time, since a TV forecaster is addressing a large area over which the weather is bound to vary.
1: Present temperature is 68 degrees at the airport, which is stupid because I don't know anyone who lives at the airport.
0: Perhaps more than anybody, meteorologists know the truth of the saying, everyone talks about the weather, but no one does anything about it. But if they can't do anything about the weather, at least they want to change the way it's talked about.

0: Ben Manila on the News Blimp.
1: That's it from Al Sleet. Don't forget, if you don't like the weather, move.
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3: Retro Rock's Long Island weather update. Partly cloudy skies tonight. Overnight lows around 65. Tomorrow, expect mostly sunny skies with highs reaching 80. It's a perfect evening to be heading home, with clear skies and comfortable temperatures making for a smooth ride wherever you're going. Right now, 72, and mostly clear in Farmingdale.
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In the 60s, 3 minutes of music could move a generation. We're going to test that theory right now. Here's another Retro 60s classic on Retro Rocks.

0: Turn it up. The neighbors will get over it. Retro Rocks. They didn't go looking for sound. The sound found them and refused to let go. You'll understand why in about 4 seconds.
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0: Let's rewind to where the magic began.
3: Released in March 1973, We're an American Band was Grand Funk Railroad's first hit song. It peaked at number one on the U.S. Billboard Hot 100, becoming their breakthrough single. Here's a fun fact. The song was written and sung by drummer Don Brewer, marking the first time he took lead vocals on a Grand Funk track. It was also one of the first rock songs to be recorded with a talk box, adding to its distinctive sound.

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0: They weren't trying to be cool. 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
2: Hey folks, Ken Michaels here with today's Beatles Trivia. And this time, I'm going to give you a pair of true and false statements, and for each one, you have to tell me whether they're true or false. Ready? Here goes. Here's the first statement. When the Beatles recorded most of their debut album, Please Please Me, on February 11, 1963, four of the songs on the album had already been released. Is that true or false? When the Beatles recorded most of their debut album, Please Please Me, on February 11, 1963, four of the songs that ended up on the album were already released. Is that true or false? Second statement, none of the other Beatles participated in Ringo's first album, Sentimental Journey. Is that true or false? Again, none of the other Beatles participated in Ringo's first album, Sentimental Journey. Is that true or false? Think you know the answers? We'll reveal them in just a few short moments.
3: Schaefer is the one beer to have when you're having more than one.

0: Schaefer, the one beer to have when you're having more than one.
1: So, gang, how did you do with today's Beatles trivia? I gave you two true or false statements, and for each one, you had to tell me whether they were true or false. First one, when the Beatles recorded most of their debut album, Please Please Me, on February 11th, 1963, four of the songs on the album had already been released. Well, that was true. 10 of the 14 songs on Please Please Me were recorded on February 11th, 1963, but the single for Love Me Do, back with P.S. I Love You, had already been released in the UK on October 5th, 1962. And the group's following single, Please Please Me, back with Ask Me Why, well, that was released on January 11th of 63. So, fans in the UK already knew those four other songs. Second statement, none of the other Beatles participated in Ringo's first album, Sentimental Journey. Well, that was false. Paul McCartney arranged Ringo's recording of the Hoagie Carmichael classic song, Stardust. So, our answers were true for the first statement, false for the second. If you knew the answers, we bow our heads to you. And a reminder that you can always find this kind of Beatles trivia on my website at KenMichaelsRadio.com with great prizes awarded in every contest. So, take the challenge whenever you can. Until next time, I'm Ken Michaels.
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3: Retro Rock's Long Island weather update. Partly cloudy skies tonight. Overnight lows around 65. Tomorrow, expect mostly sunny skies with highs reaching 80. Right now, 69 and mostly clear in Massapequa.
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She's always listening. You know this. You've made peace with it. So put the surveillance to work. Say, Alexa, play Retro Rocks. Now she's not just recording your every move, she's doing it to a soundtrack. Zeppelin, Steely Dan, Hall & Oates, 60s through the 80s. You know, the good stuff. Retro Rocks. 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
1: 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I'm Randy Bachman from The Guess Who.
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4: It may not have had the majesty of the Tournament of Roses or all the color of the Orange Bowl parade, but the Lemon Parade will still go down in history.
5: We had not been able to get any satisfaction getting the cars repaired through the dealer, and so we decided that perhaps the only way to show people they were not alone was to have a Lemon Parade.
4: The Lemon Parade was organized by Vicky Huff of Wilton, Connecticut. The parade attracted disgruntled car owners from across the state of Connecticut.
5: The parade was for anyone who had a car. We had a Cadillac Eldorado. We had some trucks. The majority of the cars were Aspens and Velaris.

0: have one or two cars who had to pull off on the side of the road because they overheated. Also, we had one woman who called and said she had started to come down to join us, but unfortunately her car broke down before she could even get out of the driveway.
1: Come on, Lapa. Come on, baby. Here we go. Come on, start here. Come on, baby. Okay, one more chance. I'm gonna make a go-kart out of you.
2: The participants in the Lemon Parade aren't the only ones who are concerned about poorly built cars and improper auto repairs. The Department of Transportation is opening hearings on the auto repair industry, and they want public comment. Meanwhile, Vicki Huff isn't resting on her laurels. She's trying to organize a massive class action suit against the auto manufacturers for building shoddy automobiles.
3: Lovely lemon lady, you make me feel so shy. But lovely lemon lady, I love your lemon pie.
2: For now, the Lemon Parade has raised the consciousness of Connecticut drivers. It's also succeeded in drawing concerned inquiries from the customer relations department of at least one of the big automakers. But when Ms. Huff gets behind the wheel of her Lemon, her victory seems hollow indeed.
0: I've developed a new problem that I didn't know about, but someone mentioned to me with my car at the end of the parade. They said, did you know your backup lights stay on all the time?

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2: Retro Rock's Long Island weather update. Partly cloudy skies tonight. Overnight lows around 65. Tomorrow, expect mostly sunny skies with highs reaching 80. Right now, 67 and mostly clear in Massapequa Park.
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But you can't stay, cause you've been somewhere else. 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